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1: Met Service is warning of a widespread weather system bringing heavy rain to large areas of the country.
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1: Met Service is warning of a widespread weather system bringing heavy rain to large areas of the country. Orange heavy rain warnings are in place for

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17: 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Mike Hosking, Marcus Lush, Matt Heath, Tyler Adams. 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
18: It's 2 o'clock. I'm Sandy Hodge. The top of both islands is facing the worst of a widespread rain system. Orange heavy rain warnings are in place for Northland, Tasman, Taranaki, Buller and Westland. Heavy rain watches cover much of the North Island and Fiordland. Strong winds are also expected in Auckland, Northland, Tongariro and Taranaki later this afternoon. Met Service meteorologist Alan Bailey says many of the warnings continue overnight, with Northland's remaining in place until 5 a.m.
19: There's been quite a bit of rain in places up there already, about 80 mils in Kaitaia in the last 12 hours.
18: The King's Birthday road toll is sitting at its highest point in a decade after rising to 7. Two separate early morning crashes have claimed the lives of 3 people in the Ruapehu district and 1 person on Waiheke Island. A person also died in Wairaki, north of Taupō last night, and 2 died on Friday evening in crashes in Allenton near Dunedin and in Taupō. Superintendent Steve Greeley says it's a sobering reminder for those travelling home today to take care. He says speeding, not using your seatbelt, being distracted or driving impaired are the 4 main contributors to accidents on the road and might be the difference between you getting home safely or not. Reflections from broadcaster Barry Soper's 4 decades of political journalism are honoured. News Talk ZB's senior political correspondent has been named an officer of the New Zealand Order of Merit in the King's Birthday Honours, recognising his coverage of major events over 43 years. Soper says he began his journalism career in 1969. The same year, Mann landed on the moon after deciding police college wasn't for him.
3: Simply ran into somebody on Irk Street in Gore, and I wasn't irked by it because I ended up as a result becoming a journalist because he was the Gore correspondent for the Southland Times.
18: It's not just the South Island expecting a busy ski season, Mount Ruapehu.
3: It's because he was the Gore correspondent for the Southland Times.
18: It's not just the South Island expecting a busy ski season, Mount Ruapehu, who is gearing up for a strong demand.

7 past 3, News Talk ZB. Good afternoon, Adam Cooper with you through until 4. So one final hour of our show. Tim Roxburgh with you after 4 o'clock here on 0800 80 1080. That's how you can reach us this afternoon. You can also text on 9292. Enjoyable afternoon. Lots to chat about. And keen this hour to sort of have a bit of a

0: across Northland's motorways. In Auckland, the Southern Motorway is heavy northbound from Bombay to Manurewa. In Waikato, State Highway 1 is heavy northbound just before Karapiro due to a crash. State Highway 25 in the Coromandel is busy both ways just north of Tidalwood due to roadworks. And due to down power lines, the road is closed in both directions at the intersection of State Highway 28 and 29. North of Rotorua, State Highway 36 gets heavier by Hamurana due to roadworks. And in the capital, the Urban Motorway is heavy southbound from Hill Street to Everton Terrace. In the South Island, due to a slip, State Highway 6 between Makaroa and Lake Hawea is closed. The rest of the motorway network is flowing well. Heavy rain watches and warnings are in place for many places around the country, so be extra cautious and drive to the conditions. Time saver traffic.
1: To News Talk ZB Sport. An unbeaten 75 off 42 balls from Virat Kohli led Royal Challengers Bangalore to their second straight Indian Premier League cricket title with a 5-wicket win over the Gujarat Titans overnight. The victory means teammate and black cap Jacob Duffy now joins the New Zealand Test side with a winner's medal around his neck. Kohli says winning last year's IPL made this year's victory feel closer, even before the first ball was bowled.
2: I said to a few of the boys that it doesn't feel like the same pressure as last year. We knew what kind of ability we have in the group. If we stick to our cricket, if we execute our plans, we are the best team in the comp.
1: 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A stellar day on the water in Seville, Spain for New Zealand rowers Ben Taylor and Ollie Welch, winning the men's pair gold medal at the World Cup regatta. New Zealand also claimed bronze in the medals Coxless 4 on finals day. Shane van Gisbergen has built on his improved NASCAR oval form as he sits in 8th place with 50 laps remaining from 300 at the Cracker Barrel 400 live from Nashville. Roland Garros is providing a number of twists and upsets this year. 20-year-old Jakub Mensik will face 19-year-old Joao Fonseca in the quarterfinals after they beat Andrei Rublev and Casper Ruud respectively. Juan Manuel Sorondolo has backed up his shock win over Jannik Sinner, coming through a grueling 6-hour battle in the third round to advance to the fourth. The women's singles will see Aryna Sabalenka face a resurgent Naomi Osaka in a fourth round battle tomorrow morning. Craig Gabriel reports from Paris.
3: Only 3 seeds remain in the men's top half and only 6 in total are left from the 32 that started, while the women's has double that total amount. The standout match of the day is Aryna Sabalenka against Naomi Osaka. It'll be their third meeting this year, and with the sparkle of Sabalenka's diamonds and the glitter of Osaka's gold-sequined outfits, it'll be curious watching. Madison Keys will be playing Diana Schneider, and in the men's, Francis Tiafoe, Félix-Ange Aliassime and Matteo Berrettini have matches.
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5: Your next service forecast for all of Aotearoa, New Zealand. To Northland, rain with heavy falls, possible thunderstorms and downpours. Auckland, Coromandel, Bay of Plenty and the Central High Country, showers turning to rain with heavy falls from this evening. Waikato to Manawatū, scattered rain with heavy falls possible overnight. Gisborne to Wairarapa, cloud increasing with scattered rain developing this evening. Horowhenua through to Wellington, a few showers turning to rain this evening. Marlborough and Nelson as well as Fiordland. Rain with heavy falls, isolated thunderstorms in Westland and Fiordland. Canterbury, Otago and Southland, scattered rain clearing later tomorrow.
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Hope it's been a good long weekend. Tim Roxburgh with you for King's Birthday Monday and here through until 8 o'clock. You can ring through on 0800 80 1080. I'm sure you know, but maybe this is your first time listening. There will be someone. There will be their first time listening to ZB, and they're doing it on the public holiday.

It's News Talk TV, and Tim Ronk's with you tonight for King's Birthday. It's been a wonderful long weekend. Always appreciate your company. You can ring through on 0800 80 10 80. In the last hour, we were talking, given today's the first day of winter, 1st June, and the weather is rubbish after a spectacular May. May was just sensational. Weather's pretty rubbish. It's not cold, though. Unseasonally warm, but pretty wet. Thinking about the tropical island anywhere in the tropics that you would most like to escape to this winter. And you might have been there before, or it might be one which is on your bucket list. Where is it and why? Brent says, Flores, Indonesia is a beautiful island to experience on land and on water. Komodo is a day out. Dragons and more. Spent lots of time there diving. Incredible. Saying that Indonesia, with its 17,000 islands, I'm desperate to explore more of those. I went right across Java years ago. And, you know, I mean, Java's about the same size as the South Island. So it's, you know, it's not a small tropical island. And one of the most densely populated places on Earth. And I think Java's got about 145 million people on an island the same size as the South Island. But still with these you know, beautiful jungles and parts and the volcanoes and, you know, fascinating place. Lots of great history and temples and Jakarta, the largest city in the world. So I loved going across Java. But, you know, these small islands of Indonesia, there's just so many to explore. So that's where my mind is at with that, alongside my traditional favourites in Malaysia. So we can carry on with that one on 0800 80 10 80. But I played Rod Stewart just then for a reason. Poor Rod is not in 100% health. He's 81 and he's had to cancel two Vegas concerts at the last minute. His doctors have advised him to rest his voice while he recovers from a sinus infection. Now, I'm a huge Rod fan and I always have been. I've got a question for you about what you want from your aging rock stars. As in, do you want them to retire before?

Yeah, I'm well aware that there'll be people still heading home. If you're still heading home and you're sitting in traffic or sitting on roads where the weather's a bit kind of, you know, a bit all over the show, this is the place to be telling people about it. I'm looking forward to getting your updates, whether you're in the south or in the north or anywhere in between. Let me know what the road conditions are like. I've got some warnings in place there to keep you updated with too. 0800 80 1080 and 9292 on the text. Also, my email, roman@newstalkzb.co.nz. Nice to have a long weekend. And although it's winter, and although it's kind of wintry and looks like God's been coming all day, there's big black clouds rolling in the wind, it actually has been very, very warm where I am. And now I'm in a studio, so I can sort of set it to whatever temperature I like. How has your weekend been? Let me know what the conditions are like wherever you are. Marlborough's emergency management team, they've activated the response agencies and they're ready ahead of forecast rain for Marlborough. The most intense rain is still expected in the early hours of tomorrow morning. So you'll be all over this. Joe's been talking about this in the news as well. Marlborough remains on an orange heavy rain watch until 4 tomorrow morning. And that also includes the Richmond and Bryant ranges, including the Rye Valley. There's also an orange heavy rain watch from now through till about 4 tomorrow morning as well for the ranges of Marlborough between the Wairo and the Awatere rivers as well. And they're asking you to avoid road travel, especially along State Highway 6, around Havelock, Pelorus, Canvastown, that part of town. And also be wary of slips, of course, all that kind of stuff. So whatever's happening, hopefully you're not out there driving. And you know the old rules, don't go out driving your headlights or your expertise if you don't know the roads. Even if you know them, you never know what's around the corner. It could be a goat, could be a parked car, it could be a slip. So let's be hearing from you. And I've got Bevan on board this evening, the super producer Bevan. So if there's anything to tell you about, we'll be all over that and we'll keep you updated.

0: And I said, pull up. I said, hop over in the passenger seat. You're not entitled to drive. I took him back to the company, and it was out in South Auckland, and I took him back to the company, and Bruce, the transport manager, what are you doing driving, Brian? I told him the story. He said, thanks. He worked there for another fortnight, that guy. And
1: okay, so you're a driving instructor, and you get to certify drivers, or
0: Now I live in Mount Roskill, not far from you. Well, down by the shopping centre, and more or less. And I go down Dominion Road. I might go down four times a day to pick my wife up. She works down at Balmoral. And would you believe I see them, woman in particular, come out of Landscape Road, which is a compulsory stop, and then they drive around so they can go over around to Kiwatea Street to head back up past the soccer grounds and all that. Out of those side streets, compulsory stops.
1: Women?
0: I wish there was more plainclothes police cars on the road.
1: Yeah. So you reckon, and N equals one, because your survey is relative to what you see, you think it's more women doing the wrong thing with the stop signs?
0: Oh, no, there's men doing it, but look, you get it round when they're taking their kids to school and anything like that. Look, I can use other words, but I won't. I'll be kind.
1: Yeah, no, I can't think of any other word for a woman, but I don't really know which ones you'd want to use, but... Yeah. Gee, I didn't think someone would do that. The whole sexist thing. Wow. Oh, no. Then he sort of whacked into reverse without using the clutch, didn't he? Yeah. Yes. Oh, no, I didn't mean women. I meant other people that are kind of like women. But anyway, my perception of that would be that that's not true. And I say that because I think women make better drivers. If you think about all of the weird, weird people running countries of the world, pressing all the buttons, doing all sorts of demonstrable stuff with their Brill Cream hairdos like Netanyahu, Putin, Trump, you know, if you think about all the weirdos of the world running countries, none of them are women. I'd hate to see those three guys doing a road trip together, sharing the driving. Women are calmer. Women are generally not aggressive. And yeah, they generally are driving children to school or whatever, to ballet classes. So I think the key to that is being the example. Children learn to drive from you before they get behind the wheel. That's interesting, isn't it? How do you feel as a woman? If you're a woman, if you're not a woman, then you won't have a feeling. But if you're a woman listening to Brian's call, do you think, far out, what? Or are you thinking, yeah, we're all terrible? I'm sure I can work out which one you'll be agreeing with. 9:15, 0800 80 1080. Gillian, you're a woman?
2: Yes, I think so. Last time I checked.
1: That's good. Yep.
2: Yep. My list of three is impatience.
1: Yep.
2: An inflated sense of your own ability.
1: Whew, yeah.
2: And distraction.
1: Distraction. I haven't got that one down yet. I like that. When you said, what was the first one?
2: An inflated sense of your own ability.
1: No, that wasn't the first one. I can't remember what it was.
2: Impatience.
1: Impatience. That's right, as opposed to outpatience.
2: Yeah.
1: Yeah.
2: Yeah.
1: No.
2: And yeah. There are exceptions to every rule, of course, but I think generally men are more aggressive than women. And
1: no, we're not. Yes.
2: When I used to drive, I would get around town between 45 and 50, and I would get tooted at all the time, because my theory is the speed limit is the upper limit, and as long as you're not impeding traffic, anything under that's acceptable.
1: Yeah, so you think people were tooting at you not because you were ferociously good-looking, because you were driving too slow?
2: Oh, well, they were probably stunned by my good looks as well.
1: Yeah, there's always that.
2: Yeah, I just think people are too impatient.
1: Mm.
2: And if you're not driving right on the limit, they'll toot at you. Or, you know, hand gestures and things like that.
1: Yeah. I've actually put down impatient. I was going to not put it down because I was going to put the tally mark beside invincibility, which is kind of the same, but I've put it down as a separate measurement for you.
2: Yeah.
1: Mm.
2: And the inflated sense of your own ability and importance.
1: Oh, yeah.
2: Also, because some people think they own the road and that everyone else should get out of their way.
1: There's nothing more terrifying, whether you're in town or on the open road, more so actually on the open road, when all you can see is the hands of the person on the steering wheel behind you. You can't see their headlights. They're so close, you're thinking, what the heck? And they just want you to get off the road. So the best thing to do is to move over, isn't it?
2: Yeah, I think also one of your previous callers said, and I agree with you, that when we were taught to drive, it was like for every 10 miles an hour, as it was then, you leave one car distance speed between you, one car length between you.
1: Yeah, they talk about the 2 or the 3 second rule, don't they, when you're on the open road, and that's minimum, and that's quite a gap. For those that aren't used to having quite a gap, you count that out and you go, wow, that is quite a distance.
2: Yeah.
1: Hmm. Would you say that you're a good driver, Gillian?
2: Oh, I'm absolutely brilliant. I don't drive anymore. I don't drive anymore, but I'm sure if I did, I'd be perfect.
1: Do you think would there be national outrage? Would people be setting fire to the playground at Parliament if we were to instigate an annual road code test?
2: Oh, hell yeah. There'd be people out there protesting about their rights and the additional costs.
1: I don't think there needs to be a cost, though. That's the key to it. Don't go thinking there has to be a cost like every government that wants to attach a cost to everything. It doesn't need to be arduous. It doesn't need to be comprehensive. It could be relevant to what's happening in that particular year. And I can guarantee you that speeding indicating the lack of it, invincibility, overtaking, distraction, impatience, all that stuff that's on the list so far, would be addressed by 2 or 3 simple questions. And whether or not that would change the behaviour is another thing. But the more that you read and write and click boxes and do things, the more that you'll remember things like that. For some people, Gillian, possibly you as well, for me it's been more than, I don't know, how old am I, 57. So I got my licence at 16. Have I had to do a test since? No. Should I have? Absolutely. I've done advanced driving courses on racetracks whenever the company I used to work for gave us a new car. Number one, it's a lot of fun. Number two, you realise how useless you are. And it's quite confronting, but I think it's the sort of sobriety we all need to enter into on an annual basis. Thank you, Gillian. 0800 80 1080 9292 to text 20 past 9.
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0: 10 years ago, 2 years ago. And all that knowledge around road code had stopped.
1: Can you give us an example, Ed, of one of those things that confronted them or made or challenged their way of thinking?
0: Oh, it's not so, it was more understanding the questions of the road code that they should know. These were questions just taken out of the road code. So all I was just doing was building their knowledge of what they should know when they're out there on the road.
1: I like that you were doing that. I like you were doing it every month as well.
0: Yeah. And then the other teams picked up and then they, hey, Ed, can we borrow your questionnaires for our team brief? And it was more telling them what they should know about the road code.
1: Yeah, good stuff. Mm. Are you still doing the job?
0: No, I've left there. I'm driving for, I've just done a bulk delivery of oxygen to Middlemore Hospital. Oh, and now I'm reloading and I'm packing up for the night.
1: Right, and so that's one of those licences that's quite specific too. All that carrying gases and flammable things or explosives is quite, it's another licence, isn't it?
0: No, just your Class 5 and then just being trained appropriately to handle the product.
1: Okay.
0: Dangerous good handler certificate and DG endorsement.
1: Oh, good. Okay. Yeah. So on that list of things that are hot potatoes that need to be addressed, what are you seeing on the road on a daily basis that makes you just shake your head?
0: Oh, it's the amount of cars out there with lights that aren't working. Either one's not working, two's not working, or the amount of people driving with their fog lights on when there's no fog.
1: Yeah, yeah.
0: And what I observed tonight with the wet roads, with those fog lights, the reflection of those fog lights are quite bright when they reflect off the road, and then they can be quite blinding.
1: Mm-hmm.
0: Yeah.
1: What I see around Auckland, which is kind of probably indicative of any town or city, is people driving with either no lights on or just park lights, or are they fog lights down low?
0: Yeah, so you've got your headlights and the two bright ones down below are the fog lights.
1: Yeah.
0: It's a $150 infringement fine if you get caught with your fog lights on when there's no fog.
1: Is that right?
0: Yeah.
1: So you might think it looks really cool with all your headlights on, like a Christmas tree or very few of them. Yeah, okay, so it's a fine. Yeah. Gee.
0: But the number's increasing now with people driving with their fog lights on now.
1: What's that all about?
0: I just said, oh, no idea. I think they just assume it improves their visibility when they're driving.
1: Yeah.
0: Not really understand the purpose of the fog lights.
1: Yes. Yeah, I gotcha. Yeah. All right. Anything else? We've got speeding, lack of indicating, invincibility, overtaking, distraction, impatience. What else? Lights, you mentioned.
0: Oh, those will be my keys. Those are the main ones I see out there when I'm driving. The other day, I took it all after Whangarei. Those are the main things.
1: Good on you. Well, nice to hear from you, Ed. Thank you. I like that. See, there's people saying that once a year is too much to be addressing the road code. Ed's teaching drivers, or was, talking about the road code once a month. It'd send some people over the edge. Once a month. Oh, I don't think it's too much. I don't think annually is too much, put it that way. Good on you for that focus, Ed. That would have been just a good reminder of the things you didn't know and should know, I would imagine. How about you, Evan? Are you enjoying driving around New Zealand, or does it drive you mad? Evan?
2: Oh, yes, good evening.
1: G'day, hi, Evan. Mate. G'day, how are you? All right?
2: Yeah, not too bad. A bit choppy.
1: Whereabouts are you?
2: Half Moon Bay.
1: Half Moon Bay. Oh, just remind me, I can't even think where that is now.
2: Where the Waiheke Ferry goes, leaves from.
1: Lovely. All right, so good East drivers. Tamaki. Yeah, yeah. Do you see good drivers generally or terrible drivers?
2: Oh, yeah. Yeah, some of them could brush up on their skills a bit more. I mean, practice makes perfect, doesn't it? Keep driving. But I sat my truck drivers to hop on the holiday highway and help build that. And, yes, very good brush up. Because, you know, like you hadn't, you know, sat my car license at 15 and then in 2020 sat my truck drivers.
1: Mm-hmm.
2: Yes. And just two spotters when you're digging around optic cables and stuff because very expensive to fix.
1: Heck yeah. I didn't realise the whole spotter thing, so that person often standing watching is doing just that, standing and watching for a good reason.
2: Yeah.
1: Right.
2: No, it's quite serious around those cables. And gas.
1: Yes. Yeah, heck yeah. Yeah, when was that? There was someone who dug through a major power supply to Auckland. Was it about 20 years ago, 15 years ago? Do you remember that?
2: Wasn't that fuel line to Auckland?
1: No, fuel, was it?
2: From Whangarei in the farm field?
1: It could have been, but I know that Auckland, large parts of Auckland, had a long ongoing power cut due to one person digging through one part of a major cable too, which was...
2: Yeah, it gets pretty serious when you're digging the wrong place.
1: Heck yeah, that'd be one way to work out whether you're fully insulated or not, sitting in your cab. Cheers, Evan. Good to hear from you too. 0800 80 1080. I'm happy to keep this discussion going. If you've just joined in, the premise of this topic really is just how useless we are at driving. And I don't want to be overly... No, I do actually. We are. We're generally pretty average at driving, aren't we? How many times when you're driving you go, whew, that was close? I only drive 5 kilometres to get to work, and I was stepping onto the accelerator, my light had gone green, and I'm moving forward to the intersection. Down the hill comes a car through the red light. Now, that person could well have been just challenging a very late orange, or looking at their phone, or just a complete idiot, or all three of those things. But if I had been a bit quicker, it's hard to be quick in a Land Rover Defender. But if I'd been in a proper fast, you know, cool car, I would have been a lot closer to that. So what I'm saying is every single day I'm seeing situations that are like, blimey, what are you doing? The red lights, the stop signs, the sitting in the right lane on a motorway, just frustrating people who just want to complete an overtaking manoeuvre. What are you seeing on the roads that leads you to believe that we should indeed have an annual road code test? It would not be onerous and it needn't cost anything. And if it led to any improvement at all, it'd be a bonus for everyone, wouldn't it? 19 past 10, 0800 80 1080.
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Good morning and welcome. It's Graham Mead on Overnight Talk on News Talk ZB. It's 12:07. Nice to have you along on a Tuesday morning.

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5: In this update, two state highways are closed this morning as a precautionary measure. Orange heavy rain warnings are in place for Northland, Tasman, Taranaki, Buller and Westland. Heavy rain watches cover much of the North Island and Fiordland. State Highway 6 between Blenheim and Nelson and State Highway 2 in the Waiweka Gorge are closed. The government's backing 42 new e-bike chargers along New Zealand's Great Rides trails. Here's political reporter Ethan Griffiths.
6: 14 chargers are being installed along the Hauraki Rail Trail and 12 each on Tasman's Great Taste Trail and the Whakarewarewa Forest Loop. The investment's worth $2.5 million, with the government only funding half of each charger. Tourism Minister Louise Upston says e-biking's gaining momentum and the Great Rides deliver strong economic benefits.
5: Human oversight is seen as key to successful automated decision-making at the Ministry of Social Development, MSD. A bill aimed at improving efficiencies passed its third reading under urgency in Parliament on Friday. The government says it will reduce delays, errors and unnecessary debt while freeing up MSD staff to better support clients. Futurist at Guerrilla Technology, Paul Spain, says safeguards are needed.
7: Making sure that they stick to ensuring those that are impacted by automated decisions genuinely have access to a human to help.
5: Greenpeace says the cost the ocean is paying is too high and the environmental group wants a ban on bottom trawling. MPI data covering the latest full fishing year show trawl operations were responsible for the deaths of over 1,000 seabirds and more than 300 marine mammals. Greenpeace's Ellie Hooper says around 8 tonnes of coral was also dragged up by trawlers.
8: You've also got to think about how long those habitats took to grow and how quickly they were destroyed. We won't see that recovery within our lifetime.
5: Fisheries New Zealand says a range of regulations in place minimises the effect of fishing on protected species. A suspected scorpion discovery in an Auckland bathroom. The find was shared on the Instagram page Lazy Susan, run by food and travel writer Anna Shahab. It was found alive but has since died. A Biosecurity New Zealand surveillance team member has collected a sample. Biosecurity surveillance manager Nick Ward says the person who notified them returned to New Zealand last month from a country that has scorpions. Mr. Ward says scorpions occasionally enter New Zealand as hitchhiker pests, and they're considered a low biosecurity risk because they have very specific climate requirements. It's not just the South Island expecting a busy ski season. Mount Ruapehu is also gearing up for strong demand. Tudor says ski pass sales are tracking well ahead of recent years. The field's also invested heavily in snowmaking equipment and is feeling optimistic about the weather. However, spokesperson James Simpson says the fuel crisis and cost of living pressures are still being felt.
9: Fuel affects everything, so all of our costs have gone up. We're a volume business, so we rely on numbers, and we could increase our pass prices, but we haven't, so we've swallowed a lot of that margin to get people here.
5: In sport, Jacob Duffy will return home for the birth of his first child as an Indian Premier League champion after his Royal Challengers Bangalore had a 5-wicket win over the Gujarat Titans in the final early yesterday morning. Gujarat were held to 155 for 8 off their 20 overs. Virat Kohli batted from start to finish to see his side home with 75 runs off 42 balls. Kohli felt the second title came easier this time around after learnings from last year.
10: Just the skill sets we have, the maturity, the composure of the guys just shown through again tonight, and it was a clinical performance.
5: The Black Caps are poised to unleash Matt Henry, Kyle Jameson, Will O'Rourke together for the first time in this week's first cricket test against England. Henry's been under an injury cloud leading into the first test at Lord's starting on Thursday, managing what the team says is a low-grade left hamstring strain. Black Caps coach Rob Walter says all things point to the leader of his attack being 100% fit and ready. A golden day on the water off Spain for New Zealand rowers Ben Taylor and Ollie Welsh, winning the men's pair at the World Cup regatta. New Zealand also won bronze in the women's coxless 4 on finals day. That's news and sport. I'm Joe Gilfillan.
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15: 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It's not just the outcome, it's also what information did you have that should be taken into account.
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16: News Talk ZB Weather Watch with the short forecast. Northland, Auckland and Coromandel Peninsula. Rain with heavy falls and possible thunderstorms and downpours, easing to isolated showers this morning. Bay of Plenty in the central high country, rain with heavy falls and possible thunderstorms and downpours, easing to isolated showers in the afternoon. Waikato to Wellington, rain with heavy falls and downpours, possible from Taranaki northwards, easing to isolated showers late morning or afternoon. Gisborne to Wairarapa, scattered rain clearing to fine this evening. Marlborough and Nelson to Fiordland, rain with heavy falls, easing to isolated showers this morning. Canterbury, Otago and Southland, scattered rain easing to isolated showers this afternoon with fine spells developing inland at Southland and Otago. Chatham Islands, partly cloudy, then rain developing this evening. Just remember, there are some storm warnings floating around on Met Service. You'll see some yellow and some orange storm warnings around the country. Right now, the highest temperature in the country is Fielding at 20 degrees. The lowest is Queenstown at 7.5. Opotiki is getting battered by some 78 kilometre an hour winds, and the rain has hit Rotorua with about 5.5 mils running at the moment. Got a few questions come in. Who did I play just before five? Eddie Dalton, Another Day Older, is the singer. Eddie Dalton, have a look at him. It says a fair few songs out there, and you'll be surprised when you see where they come from. Now, you may have remembered last night we spoke to a lady who said she had trouble sleeping and all sorts of things. And I said, ring back today and see if we put you to sleep or not. And, well, I'm not sure if we did, but Lynn, good morning. How are you in Christchurch? Nice to hear from you.
17: Hello, hello. Now, I clocked in roughly about quarter to one, and in that time I heard you mention dear Albie's name twice.
16: Yes.
17: So have you been talking?
16: He came in, yes.
17: So, and does he know that another person was asking after him and how he was doing?
16: No, he didn't. He doesn't. I didn't.
17: We got
16: so involved in talking, we talked too much.
17: Oh, well, yeah. Well, that's cool. Well, if he talked too much, then he's obviously maybe up on the upper level. But anyway, as you know, just to quickly recap, I had woken up at 20 to 6 on the Sunday morning. When we were talking, it was roughly around 4-ish.
16: Yeah.
17: On Monday morning. And I did get to sleep. And I'm not sure quite what time that was. And I know it was either side of 4, say 4:30, because I know that you were only allowed to, you had an embargo on announcing your King's birthday honours. That must have ended at 4, because that was the first time that we heard it, and I heard all that. So we'll say 4:30. So on that basis, I reckon roughly I went 22 hours before I crashed. And then I slept soundly. I slept soundly right till 10 o'clock. And the only reason I woke up was because there was a phone call, and I'd completely forgotten that one of my dearest friends was coming for tea, morning tea, and she had arrived with the goodies and that, but she was wanting to tell me some exciting news about her personal life, and which we shared. And that was great. And I have had another sleep. Since then, I just woke up, as I said, but I'm still up on that upper level, mainly because of the exciting news that she has wanted to share with me. But anyway, things will take their course. So is there anything else that you wanted to know?
16: I was more concerned after last night to make sure you got some sleep, because you explained why. Is the correct terminology the bipolar? Is that the correct terminology I'm using?
17: In what way?
16: Well, the way you're saying the sleep, you go from the highs to lows of what it does to your life as the ability to function.
17: Yeah, but obviously, if you're not
16: sleep, you go from the highs to lows of what it does to your life as the ability to function.
17: Yeah, but obviously, if you're not sleeping, then your

0: thing. I had lost a pair of pruning shears, a lady banged on the door, and never seen it before, but away with that dear lady going away without some of my special cuttings of a plant, which she got. And the other thing that I've lost is my medication. Not the one that I have to take for my bipolar, but I've actually got a jar of other tablets. And I haven't got any life-threatening things. It's just tablets for osteoporosis. My bones are absolutely mounted. The bipolar, the edema, or lymphedema, is just the fluid in your lungs and your legs. But having said that, just with those things, I do believe that I've just got my prescription for 3 months. And just with those three things alone, my amount comes to 1,083 tablets to keep my body functioning. And if you multiply that by 4 months of the year, I am taking 4,332 tablets plus the little extra one that I will take like now when my brain is in this activated state. So isn't that figures are absolutely amazing what the body can be given just to keep them functioning?
1: Yeah. So those pills, so are there other side effects of them, Lynn, or do they just help what you call stabilizing?
0: For the bipolar. No, it's just to bring you down so that your brain is not exploding, because I don't know what would happen. Well, yes, I do know what happens. I'd like to tell you exactly. If you don't take your medication and you can't sleep, you have hallucination. Now, I've had 4. The first 2 involved water, and my brother was actually here at the time. And I went outside to check my garden, and I look up the side wall, and here I could see all this water splashing all up and down the wall, and I didn't have the hose on, so I come rushing in, and my brother is aware of mental issues because of being in the education sector. And he said to me, Lynn, he said, I'm watching my program. It finishes in 20 minutes. At that point, we'll be going right outside to have a wee look. And, of course, we did that. And there was nothing there.
1: Yeah.
0: It was just in my mind, but it was real. The second time, I was in the kitchen. I looked up, and I could just visually see very, very light misty rain. I couldn't feel it. I could just see it, and I knew it wasn't real. And then on the third and the fourth time, they were both the same. I've got a big linen basket in a cupboard in my bathroom, which I hide because I don't want people seeing my smalls and things. And when I opened up the cupboard to put something in there, I could actually see in my mind all this movement on each side, as if it was spiders or worms or something creepy crawly, just trying to, you know, either get in the basket or get it up the wall, you see. And, of course, that's not real either. It's just the hallucination when you're in that upper level. So anyway, even though I'm not sleeping and I'm not taking my tablets quick enough, I just go to the bathroom, open up that cupboard, and I'm not seeing any creepy crawlies. So even if I'm not sleeping, I'm not in that awful
1: Lynn, how do you stop yourself from bouncing the other way to very low? Does that happen too?
0: I can't. That's the whole thing, love.
1: You're up all the time.
0: Well, when I say I can't, what I actually need to do, and I've realised now, is I need to go back and reevaluate my tablets. Because my tablets are the same ones that were given to me after the earthquake. So we go back 2011.
1: Yeah.
0: And we've never sort of updated my medication or talked about it. I'm always asked, have I had any upper or down moments that it's recorded? But obviously we do need to fine-tune the medication. So I can't cope now with being 4, 5, 6 weeks. Not wanting to get out of bed even. So when that happens, I'm just going to be going as soon as possible to discuss it, you see. But otherwise, I can wait until my next 3 monthly prescription visit.
1: Mate,
0: I'm talking.

0: been holding out for other callers.
1: No, look, I'm just really stoked that you can talk about this, because it's not just there's a lot of challenges out there. And I know the Nutters Club on Sunday night are just brilliant at getting people to talk.
0: Well, it's brilliant for anybody. It's absolutely brilliant. It's 11 to 1.
1: Yeah.
0: Sometimes too late to be, but it's fantastic, yeah.
1: So, yeah, for me, it's somebody who's prepared to talk, because the one thing when anything's going wrong is the ability just to talk. That's part of the beginning of an understanding, and part of a beginning of, and it's not going to say it's not a fix, but what it is, it's an understanding. So it becomes slightly more manageable when people understand rather than judge. And that's the big thing we tend to do a little bit in this country, is we judge first and we don't understand.
0: Because, society has changed, you see, because at one stage, if you had a mental illness, you would even just be taken away from your family at the worst, just put in a facility and never seen again, hidden from the family. And even these celebrities that get horrible, not horrible illnesses, if they get Parkinson's, if they get dementia, they would just quietly withdraw from service. But now it's all open, they tell you what they are having. If they've got an illness, there was a recent sports person with rugby, and he's got
1: a motor neuron disease.
0: And that's going to be a dreadful thing, you see. So he's and that. So as I said, people are more open, and that's brilliant to see, because now we've got these phones. Anyone that is eventually wanting to understand, you just get the punch in, and you get all the details.
1: Good, eh? Lynn, look, thanks. I just love the fact you've rung back today to say that, one, you're okay, two, you're doing okay, and most of all, the sun will come up very shortly, and you'll hear from me. I'll give you a ring in the next couple of days.
0: That's right. Well, I won't be going to bed now, because I'm trying to get organised. I've got the plumber coming just to do some routine stuff, and quickly someone was having trouble with their cat. I have the same problem. Cats don't, no animal soils its own property, but you go elsewhere. So when I had that problem, I went to the nursery and I bought the appropriate jar of cat repellent, and you can buy it in different sizes, and it just looks like etching salt.
1: Yeah.
0: And cinnamon might be a fixed glove, but it's expensive.
1: Yeah.
0: Even a little packet. Well, anyway, I'm scared at the moment, and I apologise to all of the listeners out there that maybe are hanging on wanting to talk to you, because you're running out of time now.
1: No, okay? Look, always got time. Mm-hmm. Lynn, thank you so much. Look after yourself. Be safe, eh?
0: Yeah, okay. God bless.
1: 0800 80 1080. We'll come back straight after the ad. Love my callers.
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10: Good morning, it's 5 o'clock. I'm Neva Reddy Manu. Schools are using physical restraint on students more than ever before. Ministry of Education data showed there's been almost 9,400 such incidents since 2023. Education reporter Jamie Cunningham has more.
11: Annual cases have risen to about 3,000 in the past 2 years, up from 2,600 in 2018. Auckland recorded nearly 700 cases last year, followed by Canterbury with 590. The ministry says restraint should only be used as a last resort to prevent harm when no other option exists and the response is reasonable.
10: There could be one limiting factor to pharmacies getting greater powers to provide certain medicines. From today, pharmacists will be able to provide funded medicines for some common conditions like emergency contraception, conjunctivitis, head lice and oral rehydration without a GP prescription. Lenny Wong, the director of Mangawhai Pharmacy north of Auckland, says it's a positive step, but she says those in rural areas might find themselves waiting a while to see the pharmacist due to a limited workforce.
12: That is going to be the limiting factor, and there's no quick solution for that, unfortunately.
10: Severe weather is continuing to impact state highways. State Highway 2 between Opotoki and Gisborne remains closed through the Waiweka Gorge due to weather conditions. State Highway 6 between Blenheim and Nelson remains closed between Polaris Bridge and Canvastown due to expected flooding. State Highway 60 is closed between Takaka to Collingwood due to a fallen tree and downed power lines. Orange heavy rain warnings are in place for Northland, Bay of Plenty, Mount Taranaki and Tongariro National Park. Heavy rain watches cover much of the North Island and Fiordland. The desert road has seen its second multi-fatality crash in 2 months. Three people died and two others were seriously injured after two cars collided near Waiuru early yesterday morning. There are among at least seven deaths on the roads this King's Birthday weekend. Ruapehu District Mayor Western Curtin says three people also died in another crash near Waiuru over Anzac weekend.
13: Desert road can be quite lonely and isolated, and so people quite often get into trouble that way.
10: The video game industry is keen to hang on to its government support as revenue soars. The sector's hit its $1 billion revenue target 2 years early. The Game Developers Association is crediting a tax rebate introduced by the previous government for its recent growth spurt, which followed a couple of years of stalling. Executive Director Joy Keane says the Centre of Digital Excellence program has also been a huge success.
14: So if you're an independent developer by yourself, it might take a lot longer to get that hit success. But through the CODE program, we're seeing that happen more and more often.
10: Winter's arrived in Queenstown, with the town celebrating its earliest ever start to the ski season. Hundreds turned out for Snowfest over the weekend, featuring a cold plunge into Lake Makatipu and a rail jam with 60 athletes. It was made possible by new technology at Coronet Peak, which produces snow at any air temperature, allowing ski fields to open earlier than ever. Coronet Peak and the Remarkables will fully open on Saturday next week.
15: And to News Talk ZB Sport, good morning. Serena Williams has made her return to the tennis tour with an announcement overnight. Craig Gabriel has more.
16: Last November, Serena applied to return to the anti-doping program, which is necessary to play the tour, and ever since has stringently denied that she was planning a comeback. Last week, the discussions resurfaced, and now there is official confirmation. She will start by playing doubles at Queen's Club in London next week. She's always said she regrets not breaking Margaret Court's record of 24 majors. When she stopped, she was on 23. Her last match was at the 2022 US Open when she lost to Ayla Tomljanovic.
15: Meantime, two players have reached uncharted ground in the French Open women's singles. Russian Diana Schneider and Poland's Maja Halinska are into their first Grand Slam quarterfinals. In the men's draw, Italian 10th seed Flavio Cabolli needed four sets to get past unseeded American Zachary Swider. Tennis coverage with Eye Institute, Discover a World free of glasses and contacts. Shane Van Gisbergen hopes to use his best result at a NASCAR Oval event as a catapult through the rest of the season. The Kiwi driver claimed fifth place at the Cracker Barrel 400 in Nashville, his first top five on an oval in his 64th NASCAR Cup Series event. He held the lead for 12 laps in the race, but was constantly in fear of his brakes failing, like his two Trackhouse teammates who were forced out of the race.
17: Said that on the radio, wonder how long mine's going to last, but they said my setup is a little bit different, so my pedal started going bad in stage three, but I feel like that's a Nashville thing. It's always tough on brakes here, and thankfully it lasted.
15: Van Gisbergen is 12th overall in the standings. The series moves to Michigan this week. Motorsport with CRC's Evapo Rust now in a new dip basket canister. Reigning Women's World Sevens Player of the Year Georgia Miller is up for the gong again. The Blackfern Sevens vice-captain has been nominated for the top prize, which will be dished out next week. All Black Sevens speedster Kelly Lasanga has also been nominated for Men's Rookie of the Year. I'm Elliot Smith. That's News Talk ZB News and Sport to 5 after 5. Francesca Rudkin is next.
18: Met Service forecast for New Zealand. Northland, Auckland, Coromandel Peninsula. Rain with heavy falls, possible thunderstorms. Bay of Plenty in central high country. Rain with heavy falls, possible thunderstorms and downpours. Waikato to Wellington. Rain with heavy falls, downpours possible from Taranaki northwards. Gisborne to Wairarapa. Scattered rain clearing. Marlborough, Nelson to Fiordland. Rain with heavy falls easing. Canterbury, Otago and Southland. Scattered rain easing to isolated showers. Chatham Islands partly cloudy with rain developing.
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19: Good morning, welcome to Early Edition. I'm Francesca Rudkin, filling in for Ryan Bridge this morning. Hope you've had a great long weekend. There's a lot of rain out there, so take care this morning. You're most welcome to contact me anytime throughout the morning. Flick a text on 9292, or you can email me at francesca@newstalkzb.co.nz. On the show today, a horror weekend on the roads reminds us we have a long way to go when it comes to dealing with the road toll. Our business correspondent looks at how the EU is attempting to counter a surge in Chinese imports. And before the end of the hour, where has the $750 million for learning support gone as teachers struggle to deal with a rise in students needing to be restrained?
9: The Agenda.
19: It's Tuesday, the 2nd of June. Israeli military has warned southern Beirut residents to evacuate after Benjamin Netanyahu ordered strikes on terrorist targets in the Lebanese capital. John Sudworth from Beirut.
20: Political leaders in Israel have made it very clear that they see this as a Hezbollah stronghold. Certainly when we drove in here, the people streaming in the other direction, cars packed with belongings and children, those who we spoke to stuck in traffic jams trying to get out would tell us that they were supporters of Hezbollah, but leaving for their own safety. So far, no sign of the strikes yet, but everybody here expecting them to happen imminently.
19: Reports from Iran says the government will pause indirect negotiations with the US due to the attacks on Lebanon. Iranian authorities said early on Lebanon should be included in the negotiations.
0: Now that Israel has decided to expand its operations and attack inside Lebanon, that has frustrated Iranians. So from today morning, many Iranian authorities, basically echoing one another, issued statements and condemned these attacks. For example, Iranian foreign minister said that we insist that a ceasefire in Lebanon should be an integral part of any final agreement between Tehran and Washington.
19: And the goat is back.
21: And here comes Serena.
22: Serena Williams enters center court. She's arguably the greatest women's player of all time. The words icon, legend, role model, inspiration, and goat have all been used when talking about Serena Williams.
19: 44-year-old Serena Williams has announced her return to pro tennis after a four-year absence. She's set to play in next week's HSBC Championships at Queen's Club. And a 21-year-old university student has saved the day at a Sydney performance of La La Land. Show composer Justin Hurwitz was forced to ask the audience if anyone could play piano after his keyboardist fell ill halfway through the show. Sterling Nasser stepped up and impressed the Oscar-winning composer.
23: Until he started playing, I didn't know how it was going to go. Like, I was very nervous. But I was trying to just, like, you know, trust it, have fun with it. And as soon as he started playing, like, I was impressed.
9: Hear it first. Francesca Rutkin on Early Edition with Spark for Business. Technology that keeps business moving. 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
19: It's 5:09. So I got into work yesterday morning and I was having a look through the King's Birthday Honours. And aside from a few names I recognise, including our own Barry Soper, who we are very, very proud has been made an officer of the New Zealand Order of Merit for Services to Journalism, it was mostly a list of people I had never heard of. And I thought to myself, how good is this? This is the way it's supposed to be. One of the main criticisms is that the honours list can favour well-known individuals over those who kind of work quietly behind the scenes. And I know some believe the system and its association with the King is outdated, but I don't think that that detracts from the purpose of this list. Have a look through the list. The honours are awarded to people from many different ethnicities, backgrounds and sectors from all over the country. Some might be well-known in their fields or communities, but they just kind of get on with the job, you know, in the way that Kiwis do. So the New Zealand Honours List might not be perfect, but I think it does remain a significant way of recognising achievement and service in New Zealand, because we're a pretty modest lot. Maybe not always the best at celebrating achievement and success. And this is a really nice way of being able to do it. And it's important to do so, because when we publicly acknowledge these people, we highlight the positive impact that individuals can have on communities. And my goodness, we need strong communities more than ever these days. And they show that hard work and dedication are valued. So, I think we should just get over the fact the systems might not quite be perfect. Congratulations to all those awarded yesterday. It's nice to know your names today. You're most welcome to text anytime throughout the morning on 9292. It's congratulations to all those awarded yesterday. It's nice to know your names today. You're most welcome to text anytime throughout the morning on 9292. It's 5:11.

0: philosopher and a human rights activist, 44% to 41%. Now he's going to go head-to-head against the left-wing senator, and then they'll race off to be the next president. He calls himself the Tiger. Just if you're scratching around thinking I need a good nickname for myself, this one's taken. He calls himself the Tiger. He says compatriots, defenders of the homeland, more than 10 million Colombians placed their trust in the Tiger and joined the pack. So he's got the collective going as well. 13 past six.
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0: Heather, I'm visiting New Zealand after 6 months. Things are looking very gloomy economically here. For example, I came across my local ethnic grocer in West Auckland. His delivery truck only got two delivery jobs over 2 weeks as opposed to six a day. As you will appreciate, logistics see economic activity first. I'll tell you what, let's get you some good news, actually. 16 past six. Andrew Callagher, Shaw and Partners, is with us. Morning, Andrew.
12: G'day, Heather.
0: Yeah, right. Data from Friday was more positive than that, wasn't it?
12: Yeah, that listener there sent you the wee text. Gosh, we've got some better news for them. So I wanted to catch up on some local data from the close of last week. Because, look, the economic data flow outside of the agri sector, I suppose, it has been a little sobering lately, hasn't it? That little sort of economic renaissance that we saw in early 2026 has been kind of snuffed out under the shadow of the Middle East conflict and sort of weighing on us. But anyway, at the end of last week, ANZ Business Outlook, Heather, lifted 21 points in May. Now, I don't want to sort of gild the lily here. Headline business confidence is still well below the levels that we saw prior to the Middle East conflict. But I think responses in this survey, we're seeing some evidence that business is starting to look through the conflict and into the sort of that when is this over zone. Expected own activity also rose marginally. However, when you look at the measure of what we call past own activity, so this is real stuff. This is not what people think or not what they expect. This is it's a good read on GDP. It eased. In other words, there's the evidence, I think, there that the perception is that conditions will improve, but actual activity right here and now, it's still stuck in a bit of a rut. Employment intentions, they have improved. They're positive, not by much, and no surprises that Canterbury is the strongest

0: and some of them in form, some of them not, some of them injured. But normally wing is a position where there's quite a lot of depth in New Zealand rugby, so clearly the All Blacks want him.
1: Yeah, it's hot hand, isn't it? When you're playing well, you're well on the radar. Caleb Tangatau was until he had that injury. Fehi's playing brilliantly. If you're a winger, 18 months out from a World Cup and you're playing well, you are well and truly in the plans.
2: Yeah, yeah. All right, listen, guys, we'll take a break. Come back. I want to hear your thoughts on the pink ball. It's 14 past eight.
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2: Back with Andrew Saville, Jason Pine. Piney, you got a problem with the pink ball in the test cricket?
1: What they're suggesting, I think, is that if bad light starts to become a factor in an otherwise red ball test, that they would change to a pink ball to allow more play at the back end of the day. I don't know. It just seems difficult.
0: That's getting a bit ridiculous, isn't it?
1: Yeah, isn't it?
0: Bad light's bad light. If you're bowling at 140, 150 k's an hour, you're not going to see a pink ball in bad light. You're not going to see a red. You're not going to see anything, right?
1: Why don't they turn the floodlights on? Why don't they turn the lights on? That would help. I know there was some grand to do that, but then again, they say the red ball under lights isn't great. I just don't know how you do it. How would you match the condition of the ball? Let's say the ball's bowled, I don't know, they've bowled 45 overs. How do you find a pink ball with its vagaries in terms of the different colour and you know, nature of the ball? A 45-over red ball might be a 23-over pink ball. I don't know. It just seems
0: and
1: so...
0: Test cricket is test cricket. Let's not start fiddling with it too much.
1: No.
2: What's driving
0: weird this morning, Heather? What, 18 minutes, 19 minutes in, and we haven't talked about snooker or country music?
2: I know.
0: What's going on?
2: I know. It's because I don't know.
0: We're talking about sport. What's going on?
2: Well, do you have something to say about snooker, Sav?
0: No, I don't.
1: Or country music.
2: I feel like it's the 2nd of June. You've already exhausted your snooker, you know, your knowledge for Mike already, and you need a couple of weeks to top it back up. So I'm giving you just a bit of a rest.
0: What about your mate Serena coming back?
2: Now, what do you think? Because this is the thing that got me about the Savra. She's been taking the old Wegovy, hasn't she?

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7: 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The reality has arrived. 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
9: Newstalk ZB, I'm 42, says a texter. All good with the nukes, military, power, sun, whatever. We won't be able to afford to produce any of the above anytime soon anyway, so letting in a sub or two every now and then won't do any harm. Randall, good morning to you.
10: Good morning. How are you doing?
9: Good, thank you.
10: Totally agree with you that we're probably at a point where we should have a conversation about possible nuclear power, but I suspect that it would never happen for a number of reasons, probably because we can't afford it.
9: Yeah.
10: You know, part of that conversation would be costing it, I imagine. Well, it would have to be, wouldn't it?
9: Oh, gosh, yeah.
10: And just the compliance around that, you know, you imagine you have that conversation, say, yes, we're doing this, and then it's like, okay, where? So there's going to be a heck of a lot of not in my backyard, I'm sure. And just what would it cost? You know, the cost to build a nuclear power plant, I would imagine, would be bloody eye-watering.
9: But I don't think that we're talking the kind of nuclear power plants that you see in The Simpsons, you know.
10: Well, hopefully not. We don't want Homer trading any green stuff for Homer in his pocket.
9: But you know what I mean. We're not looking at the sort of 80s style of nuclear power plants. I mean, the small modular reactors seem to be the way. Is that what they're called? Yeah,
10: your knowledge is way ahead of me.
9: No, only because other people have informed me about them. But and they're not in use yet anyway. But we're not talking about those old-fashioned Homer Simpson nuclear power plants.
10: Okay, that was my thought. Anyway, I just wonder if it would be affordable in our wee country, in our wee budget.
9: But I wonder too. You know, when you talk about not in my backyard, given that we use radiation technology in our hospitals and in our research centres.
10: Minuscule amounts.
9: Yeah, tiny amounts. Like, but still there's nuclear waste, and that has to go somewhere.
10: Yeah, I get your point that, you know, to some degree we're dealing with it already, but on a minuscule scale, I suspect, compared to using it to generate electricity.
9: And a texter makes a really good point. Lance, what will we do when cargo ships start running on mini nuclear powered engines? Stop them coming to New Zealand? You know, that

0: already being developed now. I don't think they're in use, like commercial use yet. But if we're going to be so righteous and stand on the moral high ground, that can erode under you pretty damn quickly.
1: Well, I think being righteous is part of the argument, but another large part of the argument, I think, is fear of it going wrong.
0: Yep.
1: And
0: that's legitimate.
1: Rightly.
0: Yep.
1: Went to Fukushima in recent years where it went badly wrong through no fault of the management of the nuclear power plant, but through a natural disaster. And, you know, it can go horribly wrong. So do we really need it?
0: Well, again, it would be what sort of nuclear energy are we talking about? And, yeah, I think that's a legitimate concern. What happens if you build a power plant in a country prone to earthquakes, you know, that is a legitimate, I think, concern. What about our defence alliances and responsibilities?
1: Well, yes, perhaps it's that would be helpful, I guess, to make the Americans more comfortable with helping us with defence if we reverse that thinking on not having nuclear powered or armed vessels coming in here. I'm sure that would be helpful to our defence. Of course it would.
0: All right. Thank you, Randall. Nice to hear from you. 0800 80 10 80 is the number to call. News Talk ZB, it's just coming up to 9:21.
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0: Newstalk ZB. A texter says, yes, where does our radioactive waste go? According to the Ministry of Health, low and intermediate level radioactive waste from New Zealand hospitals is transported to the National Radiation Storage Facility in rural Manawatu. There you go. If you're living in Manawatu, did you know that? Short-lived materials these are the vast majority of medical isotopes. They have very short half-lives. They're held at the hospital till they're no longer radioactive, then disposed of as normal or biohazardous waste. For highly hazardous or sealed radioactive sources, according to the Ministry of Health, import conditions often require the material to be shipped back to its original overseas manufacturer when it reaches the end of its life. So we're already dealing with it, and it's already in other people's backyards. Of course there would be more if we had more power here. But when it comes to our defence obligations, I know there are some who don't believe we should have a defence force, who would rather opt out of any kind of spending on defence. And I get that. It would be lovely to think we could live in a world where we could pretend we don't need an army or a navy or an air force, where we don't have any obligations to our allies and our friends. And that is a choice. We could easily make that choice. And again, I think there is a legitimate case for it, given that I doubt very much our allies and friends would come to our aid unless it was in their best interest to do so. I think foreign policies at the moment are absolutely guided by self-interest, never more so than now. In the past they have been, but never more so than now. So you could make the case that it doesn't matter a blind bit of difference how much we spend on defence or how much we allow our friends and allies to use New Zealand as a strategic base or as a stop-off point, or how often we send armed forces overseas to help them. Because unless it's in their best interest, they won't help us. But I am firmly of the belief that we belong to a strategic alliance of like-minded countries, and I think we do have a big part to play. In the old version of the world, which was trying to keep peace. Make peace, then keep it. That seems to have gone out the back door at the moment, but hopefully we'll return to that. But to make peace and then keep it, you do need armed forces, and you do need to work with other countries when you're as small as we are. So I would argue that we do allow Australians, the UK, Americans to use New Zealand as a stop-off point. And if they have nuclear-propelled subs, ships, planes, whatever, I'm okay with that. But not everybody will be, I get that. Dean, good morning to you.
3: Yeah, good morning. Kerry, it's the sole ACT voter in Wellington ringing in.
0: You probably
3: as I have
0: are.
3: Done in the past. Yes, and we've spoken many times in the past, so I'm glad that you're well. Kerry, the nuclear debate exercises the left to extraordinary degree, and I suppose I should be grateful that while they were busily tying themselves in knots in the 80s about these things, of no great consequence, because the Americans would treat us as friends and not send us the wrong ships, it meant that Roger Douglas and co. could get on and reshaping the economy. So it took their minds off the ball, and they got tied up in trivia, in my view. However, David Longy said this in his autobiography, My Life, which he published in 2005. I agreed with the prevailing opinion in the Labour Party about nuclear weapons. I went on Ban the Bomb marches in the 1960s, and I have not changed my mind about nuclear deterrence since. But I found it hard to accept the Labour Party's policy that required the exclusion of nuclear-powered ships. Given that nuclear energy exists, it is the attention behind its use that matters. The weapons are made to destroy, and we have to learn to live without them. The rest may be useful if properly managed. The management is an environmental issue, and the inevitable exclusion of nuclear-powered vessels was not an appropriate basis for our foreign policy. Mm. And that's from the man who basically came up with a nuclear weapons-free thing and got it put into New Zealand psyche and New Zealand law. Now, the Labour Party went and extended that of their own volition to include nuclear propulsion, and to me, that's just insane. You know, there's nothing really wrong with nuclear propulsion. There's nothing really wrong with nuclear energy. Me personally, I don't see the need for it in New Zealand for nuclear energy. But if our allies, in fact our only ally now, Australia, gets nuclear-powered submarines and wants to come along and visit to do exercises in New Zealand, we should be able to be prepared to accept that, in my view.
0: What would we have as an alternative to nuclear power in this country if we look ahead? I mean, we're suffering at the moment. Our businesses are suffering. Our industries are suffering at the moment because we do not have a viable long-term energy
3: source. We kind of do, Kerry. Like, renewables can carry a lot of the load, as you say, when the wind's blowing and the sun's shining, and even when the sun's not shining, as long as this cloud cover's not too bad. So, you know, basically every house should be required, every new build should be required to have solar powers of some sort, if, you know, unless it's completely inappropriate, like you're in a cave. There should be all sorts of, you know, minor things like that, which will help actually reduce the load a lot. There's more and more renewables being created, like geothermal, you know, hydro dams, wind power, solar. They will all help carry the load. And we need probably to build more hydro dams. So, yeah, the shortage of power isn't really a problem in New Zealand per se. It's a shortage of power at particular times that are the problem, you know, when the lakes are low, for example, and then we have to fire up Huntly again to provide thermal. So we're not really in a position where we're screaming out for extra electricity. We really want to try and increase our supply of renewables so there's less pressure on the hydro lakes. We've got tons. We've got lots. It's really not an issue. There's no push for nuclear power in this country unless we want to reduce our greenhouse emissions, which we can do by more dams and more renewables. So, yeah, that's not really an issue.
0: I love the way you just sort of say, 30 years. I love the way you say, oh, we need, you know, we could have more dams. Can you imagine trying to get consent for a dam? Can you imagine?
3: Well, here's something very entertaining for you, Kerry. So on the West Coast, they wanted to come up with this nice little scheme on a piece of river somewhere. This was shortly after Ardern had said, you know, climate change is our nuclear-free moment. Mm. You know, essentially painting as an existential crisis. Mm. And her minister, David Parker, refused permission on the basis that this particular gorge was great for canoeing. I kid you not. The Department of Conservation said, no, it's all good. You know, there's very little damage that's going to happen. The snails there are fine. They'll bugger off somewhere else or whatever the environmental situation. There's totally no environmental problem, whatever, according to Department of Conservation. The scheme made sense time and time again on every counter, but because David Parker, who's supposed to be one of the heavyweights intellectually in the Labor cabinet of the last government, turned it down because of canoeing. It was an extremely special whitewater rafting / canoeing gorge or some such, and it would be lost. Now, make up your mind. Climate change, an existential crisis, you know, nuclear-free moment, and then you turn down a dam because of canoeing. Are you nuts? Oh, actually, you are. Yes, you were part of the last Labor government. This is the sort of thing that has now been approved, by the way, under the current government's fast-track approvals.
0: You're talking the Waitaha scheme.
3: Oh, look, I'm not sure of the name, Kerry, but I'm sure you're right. You know, it's seriously, come on, make up your fucking minds, will you? Is it a climate change crisis or not? And if it is, then the creation of that dam would mean that we burn less fossil fuels, which must be good, right?
0: Well, I think it's only about 12,000 homes, isn't it, that it affects. So, yeah, sure, I guess 12,000 homes will burn less coal. I think the idea of just building more dams is a lot more complicated than just one throwaway line. But thank you nonetheless. News Talk ZB 9:33.
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26: With Your Ride, New Zealand's number one taxi app, download Your Ride today. Chris Luxon is rejecting Pete Hegseth's suggestion that New Zealand is freeloading off the US military and says New Zealand will not abandon its nuclear-free position while he's Prime Minister. Schools say they're facing escalating behavioural challenges, with new figures showing students are being physically restrained an average of 15 times a day. The Department of Conservation isn't ruling out capping visitor numbers to Tongariro Alpine Crossing, with data released to Newstalk ZB showing numbers have been trending upwards over recent years. New Zealand's recorded its highest King's Birthday weekend road toll in a decade, with at least seven confirmed deaths. Heavy rain is easing in Nelson, Tasman after flooding forced one household to self-evacuate in Brightwater and closed several highways and local roads. Queenstown ski fields gear up for early opening as tourism surges. Find out more at nzherald.co.nz. Back to Kerry Woodham.
0: Malcolm, thank you. It is 23 minutes to 10. We need more hydro schemes in this country, not covering the country with pine trees and glass panels. Get real, Kerry. I'm all for hydro. But what I'm saying is when somebody says, oh, just build more hydro, it is so much more complicated than that. Like the Greens are dead against them. And yet I think hydro has been the saving grace for energy in this country. Perhaps the most positive legacy of the Muldoon era have been the hydro dams. So I'm all for them. But getting them built, getting them constructed is so lengthy and so expensive. Now, for those, and I know there's a few of you, who were not around for the fourth Labor government, hadn't even been thought of, and who weren't there for David Longy sort of putting a flag in the ground, a stake in the ground, and taking our anti-nuke stance global, making us the pin-up boys and girls of the anti-nuclear movement. The pinnacle really was at the Oxford Union debate. And this is David Longy on the 1st of March, 1985.
27: What I should like to know, sir, is why you don't do the honourable and the consistent thing and pull out of the ANZUS alliance, for whether you are snuggling up to the bomb or living in the peaceful shadow of the bomb, New Zealand benefits, sir, and that's the question with which we charge you, and that's the question with which we would like an answer, sir.
28: And I'm going to give it to you if you hold your breath just for a moment. I could smell the uranium on it as you lean towards it. Come on. going to pass over here the preparations which are constantly being made for the winnable or even survivable nuclear war. I would ignore those and wholeheartedly embrace the logic of the unthinkable war if it could be established that the damage which could result from the collapse of that logic would be confined to nuclear weapon states. Unfortunately and demonstrably, it would not. We in New Zealand, you know, used to be able to relax a bit, to be able to think that we would sit comfortably while the rest of the world, seared, singed, withered, were enraptured. And the fact is that we used to have this vision of our being some kind of an antipodean Noah's Ark, which would, from within its quite isolated preserves, spawn a whole new world of realistic humankind. Now, the fact is that we know that that is not achievable. We know that if the nuclear winter comes, we freeze, we join the rest of you. And that means that there is now a total denouement as far as any argument in favour of moral purpose goes. It is a strange, dubious and totally unaccepted moral purpose which holds the whole of the world to ransom.
0: That's David Longy at the Oxford Union debate, the 1st of March 1985, and that famous line, "I can smell the uranium on it as you lean towards me." Smell the uranium on your breath as a young man. You posed the question from the opposing team. You know, you benefit whether you're snuggling up to the bomb or living in the peaceful shadow of the bomb. And you can't withdraw from an alliance and then expect all the benefits of that alliance. But it was a very proud moment for New Zealand. We stood up to him and he was such a great orator, and yes, they won the debate. Jason says, it's time for a look at nuclear power. Back in the day, I was a protester walking beside the top twins against nuclear ship visits. I'm now 62. The world has changed, technology has changed, and my views have changed. Let's at least have a look at it as a country, says Jason. And truly, Kerry, what is wrong with nuclear power or propulsion? While we're at it, why not incinerate all our waste to generate power rather than it going to landfill? Plenty of other countries do it, and safely. Christopher Luxon said this morning that our stance on nuclear weapons, nuclear propulsion, is not going to change. New Zealanders wouldn't stand for it. I think he's wrong. I think we are mature enough, understanding enough of how the world has changed to at least have a discussion. News Talk ZB 0800 80 1080. It's 17 to 10.
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0: Wayne writes, our anti-nuclear stance is a foreign policy built on smug quips and a world that no longer exists. It is time to reassess. Chris, a very good morning to you.
8: Hi, Kerry. How are you?
0: Hi there. Good. You're talking about waste-to-energy plants.
8: Yes. I can't understand why the government, why they haven't looked into that, because last year I was in Copenhagen in Denmark, and they've got they've had it for about 7 years, a waste-to-energy plant, and basically in the middle of Copenhagen, but it's safe because they burn all their rubbish that they can't recycle, and it powers 150,000 homes in Denmark. There's a block of flats, but you can go up the top of it, and there's a cafe at the top and a ski slope, and there's a block of flats about half a kilometre away, so there's no problem about it not being safe. Otherwise, and I said to the guy up there, I said, you know, was there any objection when they were building this? He said, no. So, you know, yet we're happy to bury all our rubbish in landfills, out of sight, out of mind, and then you can't build on top of it. But by having a waste-to-energy plant, you're actually getting the power, but you're also getting a bit of waste at the same time. Because I don't know what the tonnage is, but it's a lot that goes into landfills here.
0: It is.
8: And unfortunately, Mary, you remember the Mary power plant?
0: I do.
8: Years ago, I think Labor or National wanted to do it there, and then the Greens stopped it.
0: Yeah, they've also looked at Kaipara, Te Awamutu, there have been multiples. South Island, they've also looked at it as well. And I mean, I don't know, how do the Greens imagine we're going to power New Zealand if they don't want hydro and they don't want nuclear and they don't want waste-to-energy?
8: The one in Te Awamutu, because I live in Hamilton, the one in Te Awamutu is actually not in the right place.
0: Right.
8: It's right on the corner of a main road. And it's not really the place to do it.
0: Why?
8: So I can see the objection there. But
0: why? Because of the trucks bringing in the waste?
8: Yeah. Where it is, it's on the main road going into Te Awamutu, and we're not far from the racecourse area, and there's a lot of residential sort of, you know, right there. But somewhere like Huntly, which is on a, you know, Huntly's sort of winding down, the Huntly Power Station, convert that, or the Mary one would have been ideal somewhere. Even down to Hautapu, where I work. You know, out there, it's an industrial area out there. There's not a lot of housing in that area. But it is a safe. People think, it's billowing black smoke. And
0: no.
8: It's not.
0: No.
8: It's actually water vapour that's coming out of there.
0: That's right. Their technology has improved dramatically. But I always thought, too, that we don't supply enough rubbish, which seems absurd, but I also thought that was one of the issues as well.
8: Could be, but in that case, somewhere like Fiji, Australia, Sweden have one as well, and the Swedes buy rubbish off Britain because I've seen a documentary about it. Sweden hasn't got enough of their own rubbish, so they actually buy barges, and Britain ship a lot of their rubbish to Sweden to power it. So you could do something like that with Fiji or Australia, say, look, hey, we'll take your rubbish. You know, we'll just, you know, you just pay us for it and we'll get rid of it for you. And that way, at least if it's like the one in Copenhagen, powers 160,000 homes, at least it takes some of the stress out of the system of not having enough power. And, you know, it's, I mean, we've got one for tyres. We've got one here that was built in Denmark, opened a few years ago. I think it was a Golden Bay cement place. And that burns 500,000 tyres, I think, to keep the cement going. Now, that was built in Denmark as well. And that was, so, the, you know, the technology's there to do it. You know,
0: and to do it safely and without the toxins of yesteryear. I agree, Chris. I mean, it's changed dramatically, and you're quite right about Copenhagen. Thank you very much. Nice to talk with you. Brent, good morning to you.
9: Yeah, good morning, Kerry. Hey, you know that you might not know this, but you probably don't know this. We do have a nuclear part of a weapon system in New Zealand at the moment. It's back in the 90s when I was in the territorials, we used to shoot the GPMG, General Purpose Machine Gun. I think they used that one in Vietnam. It's that old. And there's a sighting system which you had to use at nighttime because you don't use torches. So, and this thing gives a low glow so you can see it. And it's a nuclear isotope, and it goes all the time. And when it goes out, you get another one. It lasts years, though. So we do have this nuclear weapon thing anyway.
0: Yeah.
9: The kind of a thing. Anyway, that's not my main point. My main point is that Chris Peck has started the conversation because we're talking about it now.
0: Yeah.
9: And I think that Luxon's just whining it back in the media because he's, like all leaders, concerned about the election. Let's keep it as it is. Let's not rock the boat. But he said not under his watch. And, of course, it won't be under his watch, but it'll be under someone else's. And I think we are talking about it, and it's a good thing. And all the texts and conversation this morning has been positive. So he's wrong about everybody, every New Zealander is against it, isn't he? And I think that talking about it's a good thing. I've always wanted to go that way for a long time. I know you've had a few conversations with some great people this morning. One guy talking about the cost, but the cost of a hydro, goodness.
0: Yeah.
9: I mean, you look at Clyde Dam, and I'm all for hydro. I used to work in hydro stations, so I'm all for them. But I saw a thing recently where the Americans can ship a nuclear power station in the back of aircraft now. They put them in those big military C-17 planes, their containers, so they can want to put a base out in the middle of a desert. They can fly some big planes and land them, roll these big things out, hook them up, and have their own mini power plant. So they can do wonderful things now. It's just a matter of getting the Kiwi mindset around the idea, because I think too many people bring up the Chernobyl idea, but the thing is, here's the thing. The younger generation, you say, what? They've never heard of Chernobyl.
0: No, that's right. But it's such a pillar of our identity, how we see ourselves. But that's how we saw ourselves, I think. It's up to the next generation to define how we're seen on the world stage. You know, we had a glorious moment for a time there. And it was great. You know, it was a long sustained period of peace in the world. For the most part, there were still some pockets of civil war and fighting, but for the most part, there were no wholesale wars going on. Apartheid ended in South Africa, and the wall came down between the Germanies, and we were no nukes, and we were prosperous, and it was all hoots were hay and a jolly good time. The world has changed. And it really is up to the next generation to define how New Zealand is seen. Like you, Kerry, says a texter, I was super proud of our nuclear I can smell the uranium on your breath stance. But I really do think we need to grow up and have a serious discussion about this now. My understanding is that we can develop really small reactors that can power many, many houses and industrial buildings. We aren't talking the China syndrome, surely. Given the size of my power bill, I am willing to make some accommodations. And again, I think Christopher Luxon was wrong. I think we are up for a conversation and we should be having it. News Talk ZB, it is 6 to 10. 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
0: Right, we're coming up to the news at 10. Some great texts there, so we might continue the conversation on for a little bit. And extrapolating out from that, here's Skith's comments that we're freeloading because we're not spending 3% of our GDP on defence. We're not the only country, but I don't think he's wrong either. And a very good point here. Kerry, you're right, but I think Christopher Luxon understands the media will use it against him, especially before an election. Can you imagine every time any mention of nuclear, the media will show images of nuclear plants blowing up fire and brimstone? Safer at the moment to push it to the side. Shame, but I think you're right. Macy Gray's returning to New Zealand on October 26 for a six-date national tour, her first appearance here in 10 years. Tickets go on sale on Thursday. Macy Gray and I Try will take us to the news.

0: high quality uranium, we wouldn't be any better off in that regard. That's a good point. And John says, I'm in favour of an increased spend to an amount we agree we can afford and to make our defence force useful. And so long as we stand up to the bully, and if that means contracts for New Zealand manufacturers, I do not just want to make the Trump administration richer. Fair enough. Alan, very good morning to you.
1: Morning, Kerry. If my memory serves me right, when the Longy Labor government made that decision for nuclear free, the New Zealand public were not asked at all. It was a clear, outright decision made by them at the time, and that was it. So there is room for a discussion to be had in the future. But
0: you'd have to say the general groundswell of opinion was against nukes and for the stance.
1: Yeah, it was a hangover after the sinking of the Rainbow Warrior and Chernobyl. And it was a lot of knee-jerk reactions.
0: I think it was the French testing in the Mururoa before that.
1: Yeah, that too. They're coming down and doing it in our backyard. The argument was, do it in your own backyard. But anyway, that's all water under the... Personally, nuclear energy for transportation, commercial shipping, is very much bound to have it very sooner than later, given the fossil fuel situation and the sheer cost. And we're at the bottom of the world exporting now up there. So we needed an act capacity.
0: All right, you're cutting out there, Alan, but I think you've made your point. Thank you very much. News Talk ZB, 10:21.
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0: Good morning, Mary.
11: Morning, Kerry. Kerry, we do need to have this conversation, and I'm grateful to you that we're having it.
0: Well, yes. I think we're all grown up enough to do that, aren't we?
11: Well, exactly. And my perspective is, what's a snail without its shell? I mean,
0: a slug.
11: So, I mean, oh, the top twins enjoy their music and lots of people enjoy lots of things, but without protection, you know, it's not realistic. And so security is fundamental.
0: Yeah.
11: And I don't think we should say just because we're, you know, sort of at the bottom of the globe that we are immune from being attacked. I remember my dad saying the Japanese were coming and the boys at school were learning how to use a grenade and everybody was preparing for the Japanese. I mean, we're strategic. It's a chessboard. The world is a chessboard. Mm. And we're a strategic part of it, whether it's just for fueling, you know, maintaining the war machine for a particular country, it's still, we're still part of a chessboard and we're still strategically important. And we can be attacked. It was the Japanese coming was very real to my dad and to the people of that time. And I think we're just being ostriches with our heads in the sand if we think we're never going to be attacked. And I did hear Christopher Luxon say, our only ally is Australia.
0: Yeah, well, we've got friends and we've got partnerships, and but whether they would be bothered to get off their butts and come and help us, there would have to be something in it for them, because self-interest seems to be motivating foreign policy right now. And you would still want to have the option of picking and choosing which battles you joined, because I'm not entirely sure I'd want New Zealand marching off to topple the administration in Venezuela or, you know.
11: Well, I just think because China has made deals with a lot of Pacific countries, suddenly America woke up and saw the strategic importance of the Pacific and strategic importance of the world. And, you know, it's not that we can't be invaded. And so we have to, you know, these things happen when you least expect it. You know, stealth and surprise is an important part of any attack. And I don't think we can be complacent. And I've always thought, you know, what are we going to do? Stand with our shovels on the beach and wave? You know, and who's, you know, I mean, if so many countries are using nuclear power in their war efforts or main defence efforts, then, you know, will they be able to come and help us? Because will they be able to come near us because of our little, you know, standing little moral, little flag waving? You know, I mean, I just think we have to get real. We have to be protected.
0: And we have to do our bit, really?
11: And we have to do our bit. Yeah, that's my slice of the conversation.
0: And I'm very pleased you had it. Thank you very much, Mary. Hello, Helen.
12: Yes, hello. Very interesting subject. I've got a few things to say.
0: Right, you are.
12: Well, coming from the Chathams, you use your mind down there, and we need Bert Munro back here again to world-class Indian inventor to invent something different altogether.
0: Well, we've got new inventors, Helen, since Bert. He's part of a fabulous line of inventors.
12: Yes, that's right. And we've got a lot of young scientists coming on, and give them an incentive of $5 million reward for coming up with a new invention for big lot of power. Who knows? It went through my mind this morning about plugging your cell phone into a tree. It might have power in a tree to charge things.
0: Into a tree, did you say?
12: Well, you never know. Nobody's tried it.
0: Why don't you pop out and see if you can plug it into the nearest pinus radiata and see how we go. Thank you, Helen. Thank you, both Helens. Thank you, producer Helen, for the opportunity to talk to Helen from the Chathams. Tony, we need to remember China rattled our cage last year when they turned up in the Tasman and fired their guns. The political system, says Craig, is broken when the elected representatives can't facilitate conversations that impact their political future. There needs to be an independent nationwide survey covering all serious decisions that impact citizens. Politicians then have solid data as to how their citizens feel on topics, and we don't end up in the situation we have now, where no one's prepared to have a conversation about anything serious, says Craig. Sure. But then some citizens feel that you can plug your cell phone into a tree. So, you know, there are a range, a divergent range of opinions and of research and of hot takes. So, yeah, it'd be nice if we could all have a sensible grown-up conversation about the retirement age, about nuclear propulsion, about all sorts of things. Still, it's a very good start, I think, this morning, don't you? 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
5: It's 11 o'clock, I'm Malcolm Jordan. TSB and Heartland Banks are proposing a multi-million dollar merger. TSB owner Toy Foundation seeking feedback on joining with Heartland Bank to the tune of $620 million. The new TSB Heartland Bank would have a rural focus. Emily Ansell reports.
6: Business Desk reports this is subject to community consultation with Taranaki residents, where the foundation is based, Heartland shareholders and banking regulators. They're aiming to merge in December.
5: A pathway is starting to emerge for new grocery players, but Woolworths and Foodstuffs are maintaining the lion's share of the market. The Commerce Commission shining a light on competition and supplier sentiment in reports released today. Claudia O'Neill has more.
7: Major supermarkets still hold more than 80% of the market, with margins and profitability mostly flat and retail prices up. Grocery Commissioner Pierre Van Heerden says regulatory changes are bedding in, enabling other retailers better entry and expansion. He says that supports more consumer choice.
5: Labor's effectively ruling out joining a major defence and security pact involving the US, Australia and the UK. Chris Hipkins says the party won't be a part of AUKUS partnership, whose Pillar 1 nuclear-powered submarines for Australia. Defence Minister Chris Pink has said discussing our nuclear-free policy could be helpful. Hipkins says that's not the answer.
8: Nuclear weapons and nuclear-powered ships are no less repulsive now than they were 40 years ago.
5: The Department of Conservation is leaving the door open to capping how many people walk the Tongariro crossing. The tally has steadily grown, although severe weather and fire damage have reduced numbers in recent seasons. The department now requires bookings, which may be limited if the five-day average tops 1,500 people. Doc's Libby O'Brien says people now also get briefed on cultural respect.
9: Being able to tell them about those and help them understand why Tongariro is so special helps them to be able to look after the place.
5: Untreated wastewater has entered Nelson waterways after more than 350 millimetres of rain in Golden Bay over 24 hours. Civil Defence says streams and rivers appear to have peaked. Jamie Cunningham reports.
10: Nelson Mayor Nick Smith says overnight peak flows burst a pipe in the Paru Paru system. It sent wastewater into Saltwater Creek, the Mai Tai River and Nelson Haven. He says repairs are expected within 48 hours, but swimming and shellfish gathering in the Haven will be unsafe for several days.
5: Orange heavy rain warnings still cover Bay of Plenty for most of today. One person is believed injured after a single vehicle crash in Maramarua Forest's Okaria Road in northeastern Waikato about 9:30 this morning. Motorists should take an alternative route. Tax refund season is underway. Inland Revenue is sending out millions of individual income assessments in the next 2 months. Last year, 3.6 million taxpayers received automatic assessments, 2.3 million with refunds, and almost 337,000 owing more tax. Customer segment leader Rebecca Baker says they expect similar numbers this year.
11: The average amount of a refund last year was $472, but of that 2.1 million customers, a million of them had less than $20 in a refund.
3: And to News Talk ZB Sport, good morning. The use of the pink ball could be expanded in cricket tests beyond day-night fixtures. The ICC is planning to trial using it in otherwise daytime Red Bull matches to maximise play in the case of anticipated bad light. It's unclear how it would actually work in practice in-game. It's one of a number of decisions made by the ICC at its board meeting in India, including issuing their concern regarding the growing expanse of franchise cricket. The ICC have formed a committee to assess the harmonisation of franchise cricket in the current international calendar. News Talk ZB's international cricket coverage with General Finance, great rates and a member of the Depositor Compensation Scheme. Moana Pacifica midfielder Falatoi Penny has copped a 3-week ban after his red card in the win over the Brumbies in Canberra. Penny was shown a second yellow card for a high tackle late in the win. With Moana's season and possibly existence over, Penny will miss three games for Auckland club side Ponsonby, but that could be reduced to two with a stint at tackle school. Meanwhile, tickets for Saturday's Super Rugby qualifying final between the Crusaders and Blues in Christchurch are all but snapped up. A spokesperson has confirmed the seating allocated as part of the general sale has been exhausted in just 20 minutes. A limited release will take place at 5pm. Super Rugby coverage with Habit Health Physio. Book today and stay in the game. Aryna Sabalenka has prevailed in the battle of the four-time major winners at the French Tennis Open. Here's Craig Gabriel from Paris.
12: The first women's night match at Roland Garros in 3 years, and Aryna Sabalenka has beaten Naomi Osaka 7-5, 6-3 to reach the quarters. Having the women's night match was pretty well received, but we'll see if it once again becomes a common occurrence. They really had no choice but to put this match on centre, as it was streets ahead of anything else on the schedule. Sabalenka will next play Diana Schneider. Earlier, Matteo Berrettini, the 2022 Wimbledon finalist, reached the quarters.
3: That was Craig Gabriel. I'm Elliot Smith. That's News Talk ZB News and Sport with Fisher Funds, New Zealand's largest specialist KiwiSaver provider. 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
15: Met Service forecast for New Zealand. Northland, Auckland, Coromandel Peninsula. Rain with heavy falls, possible thunderstorms. Bay of Plenty in central high country. Rain with heavy falls, possible thunderstorms and downpours. Waikato to Wellington. Rain with heavy falls, downpours possible from Taranaki northwards. Gisborne to Wairarapa, scattered rain clearing. Marlborough, Nelson to Fiordland. Rain with heavy falls easing. Canterbury, Otago and Southland, scattered rain easing to isolated showers. Chatham Islands partly cloudy with rain developing.
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16: News Talk ZB just coming up to 7 minutes past 11. Kerry Woodham with you through until midday. 0800 80 10 80 is the number to call. 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And if you want to drop me a line, you can do that too, kerry@newstalkzb.co.nz. We have been talking all matters geopolitical, defence spending, whether we're grown up enough to have a discussion around our nuclear free stance. And I think we've shown we can. Absolutely. I've very much enjoyed the discussion. But I did want to bring up something completely different as well. Feedback's being sought on proposed changes to health and hygiene rules for beauty practitioners. Until June the 7th, so we've got about 5 days to go, Auckland Council's asking for feedback on proposed updates to the health and hygiene bylaw. And this is basically looking at the beauty industry. And what our Auckland Council is wanting to do is proposing removing licensing for procedures like manicures, pedicures, fat freezing and hair removal. It hopes the changes will allow the compliance teams to focus on monitoring more higher risk treatments. So if you're going for a manicure, you're going for a pedicure, you're going to get your fat frozen. I have never tried that. I don't want to keep it where it is, and surely freezing does that, doesn't it? And hair removal. They're saying, look, hoots wahey, anyone can do it. Basic hygiene procedures must still be maintained. Fill your boots. Open your doors and off you go. I am not sure I would be in any way, shape or form agreeing with that, supporting that. The number of new claims for injuries from beauty treatments has doubled in the past 5 years, according to ACC data. Now, it might not be, you know, a massive amount. It was 2.83 million in 2025, but it's still 2.83 million and doesn't even begin to take into account people who might get, you know, infections from their manicure or pedicure. That seems to be relatively common. Not at where I go, as far as I know, but then I look for an A rating when I go into a place. Hair removal, I mean, you know, when good waxes go bad, I've heard horror stories from people who've had waxing in intimate areas and then it's been far too hot and they've been burned by the hot wax. And I can tell you from what my friends say, that puts them off their stride. Takes them out of action for a while. For so long that they then have to have another Brazilian before they can get back into action. So I'm not sure. I don't think that there should be a lack of policing around anything to do with the beauty treatment industry. In fact, beauty therapists themselves say that there should be stricter rules around who can call themselves a beauty therapist. You know, if any old person can just hang out their slate and say, come one, come all, the wax is bubbling away, I think we can expect to see the costs of injuries go well beyond the 2.83 million. I don't know. I would like, if anyone's had fat freezing, A, do you recommend it? And B, is it something that's easy to do? Or, but even things like manicures, pedicures, I'd want to know that the women and men that were performing the procedures were well trained, understood basic hygiene, weren't going to give me some disgusting galloping Ebola as a result of working on somebody else's feet before mine. Is it up to the customer to work out how clean a place is? Or should that be the council's job? I'd love to hear from you on this one. 0800 80 10 80 is the number to call. News Talk ZB, it is 11 past 11.
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4: Dev, balance, perspective.

0: I would have thought so. And, like, Auckland Council saying that their compliance team would then be able to focus on monitoring higher risk treatments, which would presumably be the kind of laser. I mean, there's a lot of presuming I'm doing here, but that would be the laser.
1: But treating people to be high risk. But, you know, it's interesting. There's an interesting point here, and that is that if you go to a nurse or a doctor, they are at least covered by the standards associated with their professional body, the Medical Council and the Nurses Organisation. Joe Blob's average, who has no qualification or whatever, is not covered or answerable to anybody. So, you know, there needs to be something that provides safety and security to a minimum standard. So, yeah, that's my recollection of things from a few years back. But, yeah, it'd be interesting if anybody else.
0: Oh, you're breaking up because I'd love to know, yeah. I think you're gone. I'd be really interested to know how many instances you saw of damage done by lasers. It's certainly, given the number of treatments that go on, I imagine it's relatively few, but the cases that do make it into the media are pretty gory looking when people have been burned so badly, face, chest, wherever you're using laser for hair removal. I mean, I like the fact that there is a hygiene standard in a place I go to. How else are you going to know that the service is up to scratch? Anyway, 0800 80 10 80 is the number to call. Newstalk ZB, it's 11:22.
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0: Mari says, it is madness to relax hygiene standards in salons. I had a pedicure that resulted in a fungal infection in 8 nails. Suspect it was caused by a smoothing block or unclean cuticle trimmers. Yuck, says Mari. Oh, Julie, you used to own a beauty therapy business.
12: Yes, I did. I had one for about 7 years.
0: Yeah. And you're...
12: And
0: Were you a trained beauty therapist yourself?
12: No, I actually had a hairdressing salon underneath. Right. So I was a hairdresser.
0: Yeah.
12: But I had four trained beauty therapists and a receptionist at the time, and I followed all the rules. We adhered to everything. We had regular visits from the health department yearly, and I made sure everyone was well trained. However, behind the doors, the staff would do what they wanted to do. On a whole, most of them were really good.
0: Yeah.
12: But there were ones that, one that used her phone regularly with a client, one that used to double dip the spatula into the wax, which we, it was a strict rule not to, and one never washed her hands after going out for a cigarette. So,
0: oh, I hate that.
12: You know, it's just, you can do what you can, and you can train and train and train and discuss and hold them to accountable, but unless the staff behind the doors do what they're supposed to do, you know, the business is held responsible.
0: I guess that's why you're a former beauty therapy business owner.
12: Yeah, I just sold the whole business.
0: I don't blame you. I couldn't imagine anything worse than your name or your business being associated with people who don't hold the same high standards as you do.
12: It was really hard. And look, I loved all my girls. And when we got a report from someone doing something wrong, I'd hold a meeting with them and they had a support person and blah, blah, blah. Mm, yeah. And we made sure that they were retrained. But then, I mean, if they don't believe in the rules themselves or hold a strict sanitation protocol themselves, then you're fighting a losing battle with those people.
0: God, yeah. I mean, at least if you know that there's a chance that you're going to be spot checked by the council, your staff might be a bit more careful about their hygiene.
12: You were never spot checked. You were given a date and a time that they were coming. So you weren't spot checked. And they couldn't go into a room when there was a client in there anyway. I mean, we used to do things like we refused to use talcum powder because of the carcinogenic, so we used corn flour.
0: Yeah.
12: Like, we did everything we could to be really clean, and, you know, some of the clients that came in weren't so clean, but, you know, we just did everything we could. But I'd hate those regulations. I'd hate that standard to be relaxed. It has been with hairdressers now. Hairdressers don't need to be inspected anymore. But I think it's, you know, I don't know. I do think it's a bit, it's making life easier for them, not for the industry.
0: Yeah, and the industry is the one that's calling for a stricter regulation because they're nervous about people who come in without any qualifications whatsoever.
12: Yes, I used to be on the HITO, which is the Hairdressing Industry Training Organisation.
0: Yep.
12: And we went to the government to try and get them to allow us to make it mandatory, a rule that we had to be a qualified hairdresser.
0: Yep.
12: And they just said, look, it's no point even coming to us. You just got to regulate yourself. So that means anyone can open any door.
0: And yet they're dealing with chemicals. They're dealing with...
12: Well, we are. We are dealing with chemicals. And they're dangerous chemicals if they're used wrongly.
0: Mm.
12: I mean, burn scalp. I mean, God, terrible what can happen. But the government weren't interested. We had to do our own regulations, and that was really hard to maintain as well.
0: I just had a text from someone saying, it's so good to be a man. We're pretty enough. We don't need beauty therapists. But there's a lot of men that use them,
12: don't
0: they?
12: Oh, my God, yes. Oh. We used to do Brazilians on men and, you know.
0: See, I just don't think you're paid enough to do that. I don't
12: think.
0: No.
12: Girls.
0: At least a gynecologist or a proctologist gets paid a good hourly rate compared to a therapist who has to see exactly the same thing, but for far less.
12: I know. And to be honest, some of the states the clients came in were disgusting. So the stories I can tell you are revolting.
0: Oh.
12: Young girls need to wake up sometimes. But honestly, they're underpaid for what they can do.
0: For the good ones.
12: Good ones. Mm.
0: Oh,
12: but I used to give bonuses and things like that, and I had some lovely staff. But, you know, like, I haven't been in that industry now for 14 years, and someone told me the other day the reason why they stopped going, and it's because the girl had smoke on her hands.
0: I
12: thought, 14 years later, I find that out.
0: Yeah.
12: You know, so you don't know what's been told out there.
0: Thank you so much, Julie. Good to talk. News Talk ZB, it's 11:30.
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21: 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TSB owner Toy Foundation seeking feedback on a plan to join with Heartland Bank to the tune of $620 million. The new TSB Heartland Bank would have a regional focus. New Commerce Commission reports show a pathway is starting to emerge for new grocery players, but Woolworths and Foodstuffs are maintaining the lion's share of the market. Labor's effectively ruling out joining a major defence and security pact involving the US, Australia and the UK. It includes Australia getting nuclear-powered submarines, and Chris Hipkins says nuclear weapons and ships are no less repulsive now than 40 years ago. Our newsroom understands a junior staffer whose contract was terminated at Auckland's St Cuthbert's College is being investigated over concerns involving a sex toy at the school. The chief economist of one of Australia's largest banks is quashing talk of New Zealand becoming Australia's tax haven. One person is believed injured after a single vehicle crash in Maramarua's Forests Okairia Road in northeastern Waikato. Respect and dignity. Employers urged to embrace culturally responsive practices. Read more at nzherald.co.nz. Back to Kerry Woodham.
0: Thank you very much. Thank you very much, Malcolm. That is 25 minutes to 12. You would have to pay me a king's ransom, says Steve, to give some bloke a brozillion. No, they don't get paid nearly enough for that sort of carry-on. $119, $114 for the first time. And that would be, you know, you'd need the weed whacker out there initially. Before you went in deep. And for a woman, it's the same, around about $119, $115. I don't think that's nearly enough for staring up somebody's jacksy. I really don't. Hello, Sandra.
22: Hi. I've been in the industry 25 years, so I've seen a lot of changes.
0: As a beautician or what?
22: As a nail technician.
0: Gotcha. Okay. Yep.
22: Okay, so trained in under Woltec, and then also the training with OPI and Saltine
0: yep.
22: for the companies. So you're au fait with their products, et cetera. So we used to attend week-long courses with them as well. I was on the Woltec Advisory Board in 2017 to set up guidelines for this industry.
0: Oh, okay.
22: And then, all right.
0: Yeah.
22: And they are now adopted by Lower Hutt Council. So every year, I am inspected by Lower Hutt Council and given a certificate of registration. They come in and inspect my health and safety, my records of my clients, all my procedures, and all of that is checked, right? Mm-hmm. You paid them for that to be done. All my equipment is autoclaved. Every client has their own nail file, which they are given after the service or thrown away. Not reused. So Whittington City Council, we're on that board and we're going to do that, but obviously due to cost-cutting measures, they don't have the inspectors to go around and do that. When they initially inspected everyone in 2017, it was done by the Regional Health Board.
0: Yeah.
22: They inspected 57 places, 7 passed. Some of them they shut down straight away.
0: Bloody others hell. How long ago was that, Sandra?
22: 2017.
0: That's not that long ago.
22: No. Then we had COVID, so it all got stopped before it got. But hats off to Lower Hutt City Council. They're on the ball. They're testing and checking. Us as nail technicians, tattooists and piercings are all getting checked.
0: So,
22: and they have to come.
0: Do you think that if councils had the money and the staff, they would keep up the inspections, but they haven't got the money, they haven't got the staff, so they're having to prioritise?
22: I think so. That's their policy, whatever it is.
0: Yeah.
22: But Lower Hutt City Council, no, they're testing and checking everyone in the Hutt Valley area.
0: The fact that only 7 passed is concerning.
22: I must say I was one because I was doing what I do now, sterilising everything.
0: Yeah. I had a text from someone who's saying, look, surely it's up to consumers to check if therapists are trained and clean. I wouldn't have thought that we'd know, you know, unless there were, I don't know, you know, just
22: well,
0: you could see the
22: filth. Well, they have a certificate. It's all on the wall, but it can look a bit tacky. But if anybody is unsure about me, I do have my folder with my certificates and I can present them to them and say, this is what I trained at. This is what I can do. I get people who come in and they think I can do miracles. Sometimes I can't. And also, if they're really bad, I say, no, I can't touch you. You've got to go to a doctor.
0: Ew. Yeah.
22: Okay. Now, I've picked up skin cancers, melanomas in my 24 years.
0: Yeah.
22: And I've, you know, I said to them, no, you need to see a doctor about this. This is out of my pay rate. You know, this doesn't work. No. And so, and I see some pretty awful mouth, quite frankly.
0: Yeah,
22: but I have people who, if they've got a problem, I send them off to the doctor. You need an oral antifungal stuff, and you need these creams.
0: Do you have staff?
22: No, I'm just a one-man
0: band. Yeah, I think that's easiest, isn't it?
22: Because I can control it.
0: Yeah. Exactly, I can understand that. Thank you so much, Sandra. 0800 80 10 80 is the number to call. Kerry, do you realise you overpronounce everything? You write that like it's a bad thing. Do I? What is overpronunciation? Perhaps you're just hearing English spoken clearly for the first time in your life. What does overpronouncing sound like? Must sound like me. News Talk ZB. It is 20 minutes to 12.
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0: News Talk ZB, 0800 80 10 80 is the number to call. Nick says, bloke should go along and ask for a leg, keg and egg wax. Very good, Nick. Thank you very much for that. Where are we? Keep up the overpronouncing, Kerry. I enjoy being able to clearly hear and understand you. Thank you very much. I think your diction is great. I think your diction is great too, Baz. Thank you very much for that. You're reaping the benefits of your taxpayer dollar. 10 trillion years ago when I started in broadcasting at the Broadcasting Corporation of New Zealand, we were sent from Wellington, you'll notice Wellington, to Auckland for a week-long course in pronunciation. And that's what all journalists had to do, a whole week, every year when you were just newbies. So, I'm sorry if you think it's overpronouncing. But that's what I was trained to do. If you listen to the fabulous Neva Ritamanu, she was on those courses too. I mean, she's got the benefit of the best voice in radio, but ever. But she was also on those courses. And once she became a newsreader, they were even more regular and stringent. But we still had to keep them up as part of our training. Do we still have it now for our young ones? I'm not entirely sure we've got the time or the money. Anyway, you know, overpronunciation is in the ear of the beholder, isn't it? I'm not going to appeal to anyone. Lee says the overpronunciation comment cracked me up. Your voice is beautifully composed, a bit posh though. Posh! I'm from Tuakau. For the love of all that's holy, Tuakau, Pukekohe, Tokoroa, Tūrangi, Waihi. Can't be posh. Anyway, if you have a comment to make about the decision by council, well, not decision, but I think it's the writing is pretty much on the wall, that they don't have the staff, as Sandra was saying, when it came to the Wellington councils, the Wellington area councils, if you have the staff and if you have the money, you can police it. But that's what concerns me. They're not doing away with regular inspections because they don't think it's necessary, because they don't think that people are getting infections, that people aren't getting injured from the procedures. They're doing it because they don't have the time and money, so they have to prioritise and go where there are worse injuries. Surely it is up to consumers to check if therapists are trained and cleaned, says a texter. Presumably the horrors you are describing have been happening while the council was involved, but I think I am a minority in that I would like less government, local and central, in my life, and less tax taken in the form of rates. And I understand where you're coming from, but I don't think consumers should be expected to have a look at the wax before it's applied to their bits and pieces. And even if you did look at the wax, would you be able to tell whether it was virgin wax or had been used before on somebody? I think it would be difficult for a consumer to be able to make a judgment call about the hygiene practices or otherwise of the beauty therapist they were seeing on first visit. And yes, the horrors I was describing were happening while the council was involved. But imagine how much worse it would be if they were not. I guess we'll find out if the bylaw is removed, if they remove the licensing for less risky procedures. Anyway, we can make our submission up until the 7th of June. It's not just the beauty industry, says another texter, that needs to be licensed. People working in the transport industry, including mechanics, should be licensed. I thought they were. The level of competence is so bad, even amongst those who are qualified. Anybody can carry out repairs, including owners to vehicles. Given the complexity of today's vehicles, this is a joke. They have people's lives in their hands. I thought mechanics did have to be licensed. The Licensed Motor Vehicle Dealers Association. Oh, that's for selling them, isn't it? I'm sure, no, MTA, Motor Trades Association. Well, I'll double check on that, but I'm pretty sure you do have to be licensed. News Talk ZB 0800 80 10 80 is the number to call. Your voice is annoying. Yeah, but you spelling your Y-O-U apostrophe R-E is equally annoying. So we're equal, anonymous texter. News Talk ZB, it is 12 to 12.
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0: Oh, that's me. That's me with my overpronunciation back on. I was just looking up about mechanics. You don't have to be a mechanic to open a workshop, but you do need to be a mechanic to be able to, a qualified mechanic with your certificate to issue a warrant of fitness or perform that sort of work on a vehicle. So a good idea probably to have your certificate and understand what good workmanship looks like and assess the quality of what the staff are doing, but you don't, so sort of half right, aren't you, that you can open a workshop without being a qualified mechanic, but if you want to issue a warrant of fitness or the like, you have to be a qualified mechanic and get your apprenticeship, which usually takes 3 to 4 years to complete. So there we go. Your pronunciation of Wellington was great. Tuakau, not so much. That's because I was not being posh. Tuakau, if I was, you know, trying. Do you seriously mean that they don't have the money to have one person throughout the month who could visit every nail shop in Wellington and report on it? Yeah, I mean, it would probably, given the number, take a lot of people and a lot of money and a lot of time, and I understand prioritisation. But I think there are a few horror stories that make it into the media. I think there will be a lot more horror stories if even the haphazard policing of beauty salons goes by the by. I think it's a very foolish idea. And therefore, Kerry, if you do make a submission to the council, just having your say on talkback doesn't count. You have to make a submission. All right. Thank you. Understood. Far too often we think that just by, well, I do. I think, okay, well, I've had my say on that and that's done. And now the council knows they can't possibly. And I should make a submission before June the 7th. And that is what I will do. Interestingly, hair removal has been going on since we found sharp things to play with. Originally it was to get rid of lice. But then it became a sign of being posh, like overpronunciation. Being hairless was a sign of being posh, and men did it. Back in the Roman times, in the public bathhouses, the posh men and the posh women got rid of their hair, all their hair, in the bathhouses. But then the Romans got up to all sorts, really, didn't they? Boy, that last caller's comment grated me. I love your voice. You're balanced. I can't tell whether you're left or right, a trusted professional. Thank you very much. I am definitely to the right at the moment after that last government. Definitely tending towards right at the moment. But that's the first time in my life. And I may well go back, I may well swing back, but not, as Christopher Hipkins well knows, not while he's there. So there we go. Coming up to the news at midday, lovely to have you with me today, Wellington. Thank you so much. Always enjoy being in Wellington, whether it's on the wireless or in person in the city. Ronald Lepree, former bassist for the Commodores, died suddenly in Auckland on Saturday, age 76. He was at the Music Awards only a few days before, apparently. He was a New Zealand resident for 40 years since he left the band in 1986. He met Lionel Richie as a student at an Alabama institute, the Tuskegee. Lionel's written, "Preed, you'll be missed, my dear brother. What a ride." He always used to pop up and play with the Commodores or with Lionel whenever they were touring in Auckland, which is lovely. Taking us to midday is the Commodores and Easy. Have a great day.

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